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1: Live from NPR News in Washington, I'm Janine Herbst. Israel continues carrying out attacks aimed at Hezbollah targets despite a ceasefire. The strikes have killed a number of civilians. NPR's Jane Arraf reports the State Department says representatives from Israel and Lebanon will meet in Washington next week for 2 days of talks focused on long-term peace and security agreements.
2: The Israeli military says it targeted a Hezbollah weapons depot in the village of Tura in South Lebanon. It says it took care to minimize civilian casualties, but those known killed in the attack were three women, an elderly disabled man, and a girl who were at home when the airstrike hit their three-story building. Israel did not provide proof of the weapons depot claim. It has intensified attacks lately ahead of talks expected in Washington next week with Lebanon. The militant group Hezbollah has responded to the Israeli attacks with strikes on Israeli military targets. Jane Arraf, NPR News, Beirut.
1: Tennessee this week became the first southern state to adopt a new congressional map as a result of the Supreme Court decision limiting the use of race when redrawing districts. That's drawn protests. And Virginia Supreme Court knocked down a plan over a procedural error that could have given Democrats an edge. And NPR's Don Gagne has more on what's at stake for voters.
3: People still vote to express their level of dissatisfaction or satisfaction with elected officials. They'll vote their pocketbook, gas prices, health care, an unpopular war, pick the issue. But if at the end of the day one party's been able to redraw maps in their favor, then that can act as a buffer on the kind of disapproval we're seeing now in, say, that new NPR PBS Marist poll, which puts the president's disapproval at a record low number.
1: NPR's Don Gagne reporting. The CDC says the threat of a widespread hantavirus outbreak remains low, though global officials have scrambled to keep the virus's spread contained. NPR's Alana Weiss has more.
4: CDC officials sought to temper concerns of another event like the debilitating COVID-19 pandemic. The current outbreak of the Andes strain of the hantavirus arose last month on a cruise ship and has so far killed three people. More than two dozen Americans were on board the ship. Seven have already returned home. An additional 17 remain aboard the boat. The CDC said that the risk of infection to the American public is still low. The 17 Americans aboard the ship will eventually be sent to the University of Nebraska for monitoring. CDC officials insist that their time at the medical center is not a quarantine. Alana Wise, NPR News.
1: And you're listening to NPR News from Washington. Bobby Cox, the fiery former manager who led the Atlanta Braves to the 1995 World Series championship, has died. From member station WABE in Atlanta, Alex Helmick has more on the longtime head coach.
5: During his 29 years as a major league manager, Bobby Cox was ejected from more than 160 games, but that record didn't overshadow his success. He led the Braves to 14 straight division titles, 5 World Series appearances, and in 1995, nearly two decades later, Cox went into the Baseball Hall of Fame.
6: In my wildest dreams, did I ever think this could happen? But I'm sure glad it did. Thank you.
5: Born in Oklahoma in 1941 and raised in California, Cox's big league playing career lasted only a couple of seasons, but his 2,504 wins as manager are the fourth most in the history of the game. For NPR News, I'm Alex Helmick in Atlanta.
1: In Denver, one person was killed when a Frontier Airlines flight that was taken off from Denver International Airport last night hit him on the runway. The airport says the person scaled a perimeter fence and ran out onto the runway. Passengers evacuated the plane after an engine caught fire. Some passengers say the cabin was filled with smoke, making it hard to breathe. The National Transportation Safety Board is investigating. There's no word on a motive. Transportation Secretary Sean Duffy says no one should trespass at an airport. I'm Janine Herbst, NPR News in Washington.
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2: When I was in high school, I started getting into the idea of lucid dreaming, largely because I was having chronic nightmares.
3: That saxophonist, Nicole Glover.
2: I remember feeling like if I could maybe control my experience in the dream, I might be able to find my way out of it.
3: From the start, Nicole has had visions about her life, and she's always been a problem solver. One day, she dreamt of leaving her hometown in Portland, Oregon, to follow a dream of becoming a jazz musician in New York City. A scary problem to solve for any young artist.
2: I had this recurring dream in high school where I would be flying over what would be Brooklyn and Queens and a little past that into Long Island. And I would look down, and there would be all sorts of strange, almost Grimm's fairy tale oriented things going on. There'd be like a haunted forest, and there'd be like castles that, you know, obviously are not aesthetically part of the city, but in terms of maybe the mythology of what New York has been to so many people and what I kind of thought it might be for me.
3: The road to becoming a successful jazz musician is often a bumpy one. In this hour, we follow the hero's journey of a jazz musician. It's a woman versus a city.
2: Man, I was a mess for sure.
3: Take a journey with the saxophonist Nicole Glover as we explore haunted forests and towering castles of her dreams and imagination. With her tenor saxophone, she finds a way to thrive in New York's arduous concrete jungle. I'm Christian McBride, and this is Jazz Night in America. Before we leap into her story, let's listen to some music. This is Kenny Dorham's The Fox, performed by Nicole Glover and her band.

0: That was The Fox from Nicole Glover's album Plays, featuring Steve Nelson on vibes, Tyrone Allen on bass, and Kayvon Gordon on drums. The year is 2009. Nicole's dream of moving to New York has just come true, or close enough. She's accepted a scholarship to study at the prestigious William Paterson University in New Jersey, right across the Hudson River. At 18, she's ready to get to work.
1: I'd never seen anything like New York City before. Portland's a city, but it's not a big city. And so, musically, it was unbelievable to have such saturated opportunities to hear people. When I started looking into William Paterson, I realized also that Harold Mayburn was there. The great Mulgrew Miller was there.
0: Two piano jazz legends. Rest in peace.
1: So I ended up going to William Paterson and spending time with these people, and they were all so generous. Mulgrew, we would catch him on his way out of the door. Poor guy, he's trying to go home, and we're all there asking him more questions, and he would stay and he would talk to us for a long time. That's also when I started having access to New York. Students were going in every night to check out music.
0: Nicole and about 15 others were regularly carpooled to late-night jam sessions in the city.
1: I think there was a little part of me that knew that being actually in Manhattan maybe wasn't the best for me. I knew that I might have been prone to distractions.
0: Anyone who has lived as a musician in this city has seen this story. New York seduces, it elates, and then, just as quickly, it can destroy you. All the temptations, the forbidden fruits, can be a trap for any young artist.
1: Man, I was like, I was a mess for sure. I mean, I was getting super f***ed up all the time. Just like, you know, kind of classic story of like, get out of high school and just go nuts. I mean, I just went nuts.
0: She was wandering through her own strange lands. From her 2021 album, this is Strange Lands.

0: We're back in New York City, where Nicole was starting to lose control.
1: Yeah, I was feeling a lot of internal tension kind of bubbling up for a while and feeling like there were just parts of myself that really needed addressing. This rising turmoil, so to speak, and it all culminated the night I was leaving my friend's house, actually, and I was pulling out of their driveway, and I had pulled out of their driveway into like a parallel spot. I got rear-ended by a drunk driver while I was at a complete stop. The car I had was not salvageable. I had really bad whiplash for like a month. That really kind of felt like the catalyst for me to say, okay, I think that this is a place that I am glad to have been in, probably be in again, but something is telling me that it's not the place I need to be in right now.
0: Exhausted, deflated, Nicole's dreams were crushed. She decided it would be best to leave New York after only 2 years at William Patterson. This is Twilight Zone from her album Strange Lands, featuring Daniel Duke on bass and Nick Cacioppo on drums.

0: That was The Twilight Zone, written by bassist Daniel Duke and saxophonist Nicole Glover.
1: It was soon after moving back to Portland that I knew I was going to go back. It just had to be the right time.
0: Nicole tries to get right before her triumphant return to New York. That's when Jazz Night returns. I'm Christian McBride.
2: 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The estate of Joan B. Kroc, whose bequest serves as an enduring investment in the future of public radio and seeks to help NPR produce programming that meets the highest standard of public service and journalism and cultural expression. 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

0: Welcome back to Jazz Night in America. I'm Christian McBride. When saxophonist Nicole Glover returned home to Portland, Oregon, she knew exactly what to do.
1: It became really evident to me that in order for me to best function in a place like New York, that I was going to need to have to take a little bit of a step back and grow a little bit as a musician and as a person. I moved back in with my parents, and I reconnected with some of my mentors and forged a couple of new and really important relationships.
0: The first musician she met up with was George Colligan.
1: Pianist is one word for him. I think moved to Portland the same week I moved back. He was a big part of keeping me aligned, and I just started practicing all the time.

0: She then met up with another musician, a local Wise drummer.
1: Another really important mentor of mine, great drummer named Alan Jones. He kind of helped me craft this routine where I was practicing 8, 9, 10 hours a day, you know, locking in, really staying focused. And I just got really serious about that, about taking care of myself and just doing a lot of work musically, but also internally and holistically, trying to just get myself right.
0: It was Alan Jones who pushed Nicole to go even deeper, to look inside herself and examine her vivid dream life. He gave her a book by Carl Jung, the pioneering psychologist whose work on dreams and the unconscious has influenced generations.
1: Memories, Dreams, Reflections was the first work of his I read.
0: This book had a profound effect on Nicole, so much so that she would dedicate an entire album to the idea. We're hearing selections from that record throughout this show.
1: One of the things that really spoke to me about him is when he talked about the number one and the number two personality. The number one personality being how you're perceived, how you're received within the world, how you relate to the world on an external level. And it's not necessarily a false thing, it's a real thing. It's a real and can be a very genuine thing and an important thing to understand and to cultivate and all of that. But the number two personality, as he describes it, is just for you. And it's something that only you know and have access to.
0: Nicole ruminated on this deeply. This lesson didn't only apply to her personal life. It could also be used in her music.
1: That process of bringing the internal and making it external, and really the thing that is guiding that, is the you that only you know.
0: Jung describes this as individuation, the process in which a person brings unconscious aspects of the psyche into consciousness and integrates them, fostering a whole, more authentic type of self-expression.
1: People could try to explain what's happening, but they were just tapping into something. Whatever the internal being is hearing and bringing out, and just trying to trust that. Because sometimes you play something, you don't know where it came from, you can't explain it, but it happens. And you trusted it enough to let it happen. You were able to get out of your own way.
0: Let's hear Nicole tap into her unfettered creativity. This is number two, composed by Lawrence Williams, from Nicole's Memories, Dreams, Reflections.

0: That was number two, performed by tenor saxophonist Nicole Glover with Tyrone Allen II on bass and Kayvon Gordon on drums. After 4 years of regrouping in Portland, practicing, rebuilding, Nicole was almost ready to take another stab at the jazz life in New York.
1: I certainly was not expecting the Big Apple to roll out a red carpet for me. Because I had been here before, I was very realistic about what it was going to look like for me.
0: Unfortunately, Nicole's realistic projections about her jazz future would be derailed yet again. Before we hear about Nicole's escapades in New York Part 2, let's listen to some more music. This is March.

0: March, composed by Miki Yamanaka, performed by Nicole Glover and her band for Memories, Dreams, Reflections. With her horn and her mind all shined up, she seemed ready for prime time. Well, almost. That's after the break.
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0: You're listening to Jazz Night in America. I'm Christian McBride. The year is 2015. Nicole is back in New York, fresh from the woodshed, her horn sharper than ever and ready to make her move.
2: Within 6 months of moving back to New York, I was working two jobs. One of them, I was the coat check person at the Village Vanguard. During the day, I was actually working in wine. And so I would sprint to the 96th Street 2-3 downtown train, and I would get down to the Village, and I would run to the Vanguard just in time for them to open for their first show, and I would check the coats. So I was immediately working, you know, 50, 60 hours a week.
0: And all of that came before the real work, long hours of practice and hustling for any chance to play in New York's clubs or studios.
2: I was the European wine buyer for Whole Foods in New York for a while. All these people in the New York wine industry all of a sudden became very interested in me, and I really went from being a minimum wage retail worker to just suddenly being thrown into these situations in which I saw a completely different New York. I was invited to this champagne dinner at the Whitney Museum after hours. It was lavish, tasting menu with wine pairings. And I had to sit there and kind of act like it wasn't a completely new experience for me. So I leave this dinner and I go to the subway and I swipe my card, my Metro card, and it says balance was too low. And I go to fill my card and my cards are declining. And I texted someone and said, can I borrow $40 to get the unlimited weekly Metro card pass? I will pay you back as soon as my paycheck arrives. But it was very strange to go from eating champagne and caviar to 5 minutes later not being able to get on the subway.
0: Years went by with Nicole working through the same exhausting rigmarole, and she wasn't making much headway in jazz either.
2: I had been in New York by about 5 years at that point. I kind of went, what am I doing? I can't do this anymore. This has been cool, you know, but I gotta get out of here. So saved up some money and quit. I knew that I had about 6 months before I would run out of money. And I said, I need to be working as a saxophonist.
0: The bet on herself finally paid off.
2: So when I quit the wine store, I started just making it my job to be around, basically, because I had time. And so with that time, I used it to just take any opportunity I could to play with anyone who wanted to play with me. One of the earliest regular gigs that I started getting called for was with the great bassist Gene Perla, who is known best, perhaps, for playing with Elvin Jones. It was around this time also that I got my first gig touring internationally with an incredible singer, a beautiful Afro-Spanish singer named Buica, who found me online, I guess. I was so excited. Touring was all that was all I ever wanted to do.
0: By the end of 2019, Nicole's jazz career was finally taking off. The invitations started piling in. One came from the jazz supergroup Artemis, led by pianist Renee Rosmus.
2: Renee is the person who reached out to me to join the band.
0: Artemis features some of the best musicians on the scene today.

Then another invitation came in from me. I saw this YouTube video of Nicole with bassist Alexander Claffey at Chris's Jazz Cafe in Philly. They were playing Cedar Walton's Bolivia. Man, I was hooked. I knew right then I wanted her in my band, Ursa Major. I've since dubbed her The Glove.

And around the same time, a trumpet king came calling. Nicole was invited to tour with Wynton Marsalis and the Jazz at Lincoln Center Orchestra. Let's listen to her performance on this track, The Shanghai Skyline.

0: That was saxophonist Nicole Glover on The Shanghai Skyline from the album The Shanghai Suite with the Jazz at Lincoln Center Orchestra and Wynton Marsalis. Memories, Dreams, Reflections is the title of Nicole's newest album. It's a name that speaks for itself.
1: It's called Memories, Dreams, Reflections, which is an homage to Carl Jung's, his autobiographical work that had an unbelievably profound influence on me and on my life. The personality of the record, for me, was suited to the title.
0: To take a cue from author Joseph Campbell, Nicole's almost mythological path has resembled a kind of hero's journey, a long, winding, and often treacherous road that eventually leads to that jazz castle on a hill.
1: I mean, I think the idea of the hero's journey is that it is a reflection of, like, the spiritual journey of life, I guess. I think that's why some of those themes are so powerful, and that's why myths are what they are, because it's collective dreams of people, and dreams are, you know, you can argue are collective myths of people. And that's why we like great stories, I think.
0: Her tenacity, her vision, and the guidance of others have helped her along the way.
1: The idea of mentors giving you, you know, almost supernatural gifts for you to aid you in your journey. And that's something we see a lot just in our pursuit as musicians.
0: Let's hear Nicole Glover from Memories, Dreams, Reflections. This is Tell 'Em I Said Hello.

That was Tell 'Em I Said Hello, performed by Nicole Glover in a trio with Tyrone Allen II on bass and Kayvon Gordon on drums. We'll leave you with one more song, the Cole Porter standard, I Concentrate on You. Nicole with bassist Daniel Duke, drummer Nick Cacioppo, and the legendary pianist George Cables.

0: Jazz Night in America is a production of WBGO Studios and NPR Music. This episode was written and produced by Emily Springer with Sarah Gilletti. Consulting senior producer and editor, Simon Rentner. Mastering by Ron Scalzo. Executive producer, Stephen A. Williams. Saraya Muhammad is the executive producer at NPR Music. I'm Christian McBride.
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1: Live from NPR News in Washington, I'm Janine Herbst. The U.S. Israeli war in Iran is now in its third month, and though there's a ceasefire in effect, Iran continues to block the Strait of Hormuz, and the U.S. is blocking Iranian ports. Both countries have exchanged fire in recent days. This as Iran's Revolutionary Guard today warned that any attack on Iranian oil tankers or commercial vessels would be met with a heavy assault on a U.S. base in the region. Meanwhile, Iran has been reviewing a U.S. peace plan, but as Mirzad Barujadi with Missouri University of Science and Technology says, it's not clear an agreement will be reached anytime soon.
2: The law of unintended consequences has taken hold. The war has basically produced a more radical and increasingly confident leadership in Iran that believes it can outlast U.S. political will while sustaining domestic repression to suppress internal resistance.
1: Speaking there on NPR's Weekend Edition. The State Department says Secretary of State Marco Rubio met with Qatar's Prime Minister Al-Thani today, discussing U.S. support for Qatari defenses and security and stability across the Middle East. Al-Thani met with Vice President Vance yesterday. A South Florida immigration detention center dubbed Alligator Alcatraz may close sooner than officials had originally expected. From member station WUSF in Tampa, Megan Bowman has more.
3: Florida Governor Ron DeSantis confirmed the state is talking with the Trump administration about closing the detention center due to costs, following a New York Times report.
4: It was always designed to be a temporary facility. It has made a major impact. And if we shut the lights out on it tomorrow, we will be able to say it served its purpose.
3: The detention center is in the Everglades at a small airstrip and was built in 8 days last summer. The state estimated the first year's cost at nearly $1.4 billion in a grant request from the Federal Emergency Management Agency. FEMA awarded about $600 million for the detention center, but hasn't released the money. Environmentalists say they'll keep fighting to close the facility. For NPR News, I'm Megan Bowman in Tampa.
1: Canvas was hacked this week, and Pierre Sequoia Carrillo has more.
5: Students and teachers saw a black screen when they logged onto Canvas on Thursday with a message stating that a ransomware group had hacked the platform, demanding money in exchange for students' data. This is just the latest in a recent string of cyber attacks targeting young people. Dozens of school districts have reported hacks in the last few years. Canvas is back online, and for immediate concerns, like whether students will get their grades on time or if exams can take place, things seem to have gone back to normal. But cybersecurity experts say just because a platform is back up does not mean the data breach is over. Canvas is still investigating the extent of the attack.
1: NPR Sequoia Carrillo reporting. This is NPR. The Treasury Department says it's implementing a new round of sanctions targeting individuals and companies accused of helping Iran develop drones and ballistic missiles. The sanctions target networks that the U.S. says helped Iran obtain weapons, materials, and technology tied to its military programs. Many of the countries and the people are in China and Hong Kong. This comes days before President Trump is said to head to China to visit Xi Jinping in Beijing. China buys most of Iran's oil. Scientists say they're getting a better picture of how the active ingredient in magic mushrooms alters the brain. NPR's Will Stone has more on the findings from the University of California, San Francisco, and Imperial College of London.
6: Much of the recent work on psychedelics has focused on people with serious mental illness. This study, on the other hand, included volunteers with no underlying conditions who had never taken the drug before. They were given a single dose of 25 milligrams, strong enough to provoke a psychedelic trip. The research team looked at brain activity. They linked greater diversity of neural activity to increased psychological insights after the trip, and ultimately improvements in a sense of well-being a month later. The study authors say the findings need to be replicated in larger studies, but they may help explain the beneficial effects of the drug. Psilocybin could be up for FDA approval for treating depression in the near future. Will Stone, NPR News.
1: Another big week on Wall Street. For the week, the Dow gained 0.2%. The S&P 500 rose 2.3%. 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
1: 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For more details, 256-819-5957. Union Hill CPCA, 3126 Neville Drive, and its pastor-elect, Jonathan Pickett, will celebrate Women's Day this morning at 10 a.m. The guest speaker is Pastor Shante Knotts of Briar Fork CPCA, Huntsville. If you would like your church event mentioned on the main line, please email it 2 weeks in advance to erica.fox@aamu.edu. This has been the main line, WJAB's church calendar of events.
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1: What's cool? A touchdown pass from Tom Brady. Your first job. Going to a concert. Seeing a LeBron James dunk live. What's not cool? Bullying. 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
1: Welcome to the Mainline WJAB's Church Calendar of Events. The Beaver Dam PB Church, 785A Beaver Dam Road, Tony, Alabama, and its pastor, Dr. Larry Smith, will honor mothers on Sunday, May 10th at 10 a.m. The guest speaker will be Reverend Anthony Stewart, Associate Minister of Pine Grove MB Church. The North Alabama Conference of the United Methodist Church will be May 28th through the 30th. It will take place at Asbury UMC in Birmingham. The website for registration information is www.umcna.org. Huntsville Bible College will have its 33rd Dr. John L. Clay Annual Vision Banquet, Friday, June 5th at the Von Braun Center East Hall. The guest speaker will be Dr. Howard John Wesley, pastor of Alfred Street Baptist Church, Alexandria, Virginia. The number for ticket and table information is 256-469-7536. If you would like your church event mentioned on the main line, please email it 2 weeks in advance to erica.fox@aamu.edu. This has been the main line, WJAB's church calendar of events.

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0: church, singing songs and having fun. Don't you miss happy smiles and joys that are never done? Don't you miss the story that never gets old? How Jesus rose so brave and bold. Don't you miss when we share? Come back next Sunday. I'll be there.
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1: 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For more details, 256-819-5957. Union Hill CPCA, 3126 Neville Drive, and its pastor-elect, Jonathan Pickett, will celebrate Women's Day this morning at 10 a.m. The guest speaker is Pastor Shante Knotts of Briar Fork CPCA, Huntsville. If you would like your church event mentioned on the main line, please email it 2 weeks in advance to erica.fox@aamu.edu. This has been the main line, WJAB's church calendar of events.
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My God, my God. 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
3: 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The Beaver Dam PB Church, 785A Beaver Dam Road, Tony, Alabama, and its pastor, Dr. Larry Smith, will honor mothers on Sunday, May 10th at 10 a.m. The guest speaker will be Reverend Anthony Stewart, Associate Minister of Pine Grove MB Church. The North Alabama Conference of the United Methodist Church will be May 28th through the 30th. It will take place at Asbury UMC in Birmingham. The website for registration information is www.umcna.org. Huntsville Bible College will have its 33rd Dr. John L. Clay Annual Vision Banquet, Friday, June 5th at the Von Braun Center East Hall. The guest speaker will be Dr. Howard John Wesley, pastor of Alfred Street Baptist Church, Alexandria, Virginia. The number for ticket and table information is 256-469-7536. If you would like your church event mentioned on the main line, please email it 2 weeks in advance to erica.fox@aamu.edu. This has been the main line, WJAB's church calendar of events.
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1: 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For more details, 256-819-5957. 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This has been the main line, WJAB's Church Calendar of Events.
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0: 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On the Chariots to Glory, from Alabama A&M University in Huntsville, 90.9 WJAB.

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He's been kind to us. He's been wonderful to us. We just love him with all of our heart. Come on, let's sing this great praise unto him. Lift it up.

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1: Welcome to the Mainline WJAB's Church Calendar of Events. The Beaver Dam PB Church, 785A Beaver Dam Road, Tony, Alabama, and its pastor, Dr. Larry Smith, will honor mothers on Sunday, May 10th at 10 a.m. The guest speaker will be Reverend Anthony Stewart, Associate Minister of Pine Grove MB Church. The North Alabama Conference of the United Methodist Church will be May 28th through the 30th. It will take place at Asbury UMC in Birmingham. The website for registration information is www.umcna.org. Huntsville Bible College will have its 33rd Dr. John L. Clay Annual Vision Banquet, Friday, June 5th at the Von Braun Center East Hall. The guest speaker will be Dr. Howard John Wesley, pastor of Alfred Street Baptist Church, Alexandria, Virginia. The number for ticket and table information is 256-469-7536. If you would like your church event mentioned on the main line, please email it 2 weeks in advance to erica.fox@aamu.edu. This has been the main line, WJAB's Church Calendar of Events.
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1: 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The Beaver Dam PB Church, 785A Beaver Dam Road, Tony, Alabama, and its pastor, Dr. Larry Smith, will honor mothers on Sunday, May 10th at 10 a.m. The guest speaker will be Reverend Anthony Stewart, Associate Minister of Pine Grove MB Church. The North Alabama Conference of the United Methodist Church will be May 28th through the 30th. It will take place at Asbury UMC in Birmingham. The website for registration information is www.umcna.org. Huntsville Bible College will have its 33rd Dr. John L. Clay Annual Vision Banquet, Friday, June 5th at the Von Braun Center East Hall. The guest speaker will be Dr. Howard John Wesley, pastor of Alfred Street Baptist Church, Alexandria, Virginia. The number for ticket and table information is 256-469-7536. If you would like your church event mentioned on the main line, please email it 2 weeks in advance to erica.fox@aamu.edu. This has been the main line, WJAB's church calendar of events.

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2: 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For more details, 256-819-5957. 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This has been the Main Line, WJAB's church calendar of events. 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
1: Welcome to the Mainline, WJAB's Church Calendar of Events. 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Union Hill CPCA, 3126 Neville Drive, and its pastor-elect, Jonathan Pickett, will celebrate Women's Day this morning at 10 a.m. The guest speaker is Pastor Shante Knotts of Briar Fork CPCA, Huntsville. If you would like your church event mentioned on the main line, please email it 2 weeks in advance to erica.fox@aamu.edu. This has been the Mainline, WJAB's Church Calendar of Events.
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2: 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Union Hill CPCA, 3126 Neville Drive, and its pastor-elect, Jonathan Pickett, will celebrate Women's Day this morning at 10 a.m. The guest speaker is Pastor Shante Knotts of Briar Fork CPCA, Huntsville. 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

What do? When you know the Lord is real, but the weight of your trials overwhelms you. What do? 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You cry out to the Lord like the man in the Gospel of Mark chapter 9. 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
1: 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For more details, 256-819-5957. Union Hill CPCA, 3126 Neville Drive, and its pastor-elect, Jonathan Pickett, will celebrate Women's Day this morning at 10 a.m. The guest speaker is Pastor Shante Knotts of Briar Fork CPCA, Huntsville. If you would like your church event mentioned on the main line, please email it 2 weeks in advance to erica.fox@aamu.edu. This has been the main line, WJAB's church calendar of events. 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

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And you gave me a purpose, a reason for this life. You've inspired me with words and music, with truth and light. Lord, you are the melody. You are the harmony in my song. You are the reason I live on, the reason I am

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So after a long time of silence and waiting, he finally looked up at me. Tears filled his eyes.

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1: 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Hello, I'm Elvin Jenkins, Director of Electronic Media Communications here at Alabama A&M University. 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
1: Welcome to the Main Line WJAB's Church Calendar of Events. The Beaver Dam PB Church, 785A Beaver Dam Road, Tony, Alabama, and its pastor, Dr. Larry Smith, will honor mothers on Sunday, May 10th at 10 a.m. The guest speaker will be Reverend Anthony Stewart, Associate Minister of Pine Grove MB Church. The North Alabama Conference of the United Methodist Church will be May 28th through the 30th. It will take place at Asbury UMC in Birmingham. The website for registration information is www.umcna.org. Huntsville Bible College will have its 33rd Dr. John L. Clay Annual Vision Banquet, Friday, June 5th at the Von Braun Center East Hall. The guest speaker will be Dr. Howard John Wesley, pastor of Alfred Street Baptist Church, Alexandria, Virginia. The number for ticket and table information is 256-469-7536. If you would like your church event mentioned on the main line, please email it 2 weeks in advance to erica.fox@aamu.edu. This has been the main line, WJAB's Church Calendar of Events.
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2: Welcome to the Mainline WJAB's Church Calendar of Events. The Beaver Dam PB Church, 785A Beaver Dam Road, Tony, Alabama, and its pastor, Dr. Larry Smith, will honor mothers on Sunday, May 10th at 10 a.m. The guest speaker will be Reverend Anthony Stewart, Associate Minister of Pine Grove MB Church. The North Alabama Conference of the United Methodist Church will be May 28th through the 30th. It will take place at Asbury UMC in Birmingham. The website for registration information is www.umcna.org. Huntsville Bible College will have its 33rd Dr. John L. Clay Annual Vision Banquet, Friday, June 5th at the Von Braun Center East Hall. The guest speaker will be Dr. Howard John Wesley, pastor of Alfred Street Baptist Church, Alexandria, Virginia. The number for ticket and table information is 256-469-7536. If you would like your church event mentioned on the main line, please email it 2 weeks in advance to erica.fox@aamu.edu. This has been the main line, WJAB's Church Calendar of Events.
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1: 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But I want to encourage you today that this is your year.

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When you know the Lord is real, but the weight of your trials overwhelms you. What do? When you're trying to hold on to hope, but doubt keeps creeping in. You cry out to the Lord like the man in the Gospel of Mark chapter 9. Lord, I believe. 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

0: Jones from his 2011 recording on Mac Avenue called The Search Within. We heard his composition Life Cycles, featuring him on flugelhorn along with Orrin Evans on piano, Obed Calvert on drums, Lucas Curtis on bass, Khalil Bell on percussion, and Erica Von Kleist on flute, and Georgie Murray on harmonica. We started out the set with music from his 2009 recording, Kaleidoscope, on Mac Avenue Records, and we heard his composition, Allison, featured him on flugelhorn, along with Brian Hogans on the Fender Rhodes and flute, along with Tia Fuller on flute as well, Orrin Evans on piano, Obed Calvert on drums, Lucas Curtis on bass, and Jay Ashby on percussion, and J.D. Walter on vocals. Keep your dial here. We'll be back with more music from Sean Jones after this message.
1: 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Hello, I'm Elvin Jenkins, Director of Electronic Media Communications here at Alabama A&M University. 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
0: And of course, here in the 3 o'clock hour, we're shining the jazz spotlight on trumpeter Sean Jones. In fact, I'm dedicating this first hour to my good friend and Youngstown native, Mr. Marvelous Marvin Hare. And of course, in addition to leading his own groups, Sean Jones has been prominently featured with a number of outstanding musicians, including Charles Fambro, the Fort Apache Band, Joe Lovano, Jimmy Heath, Nancy Wilson, Diane Reeves, Gerald Wilson, Marcus Miller, and many others. In 2011, Marcus Miller asked Sean Jones to join him, Herbie Hancock, and Wayne Shorter for their Tribute to Miles tour. He also performed as part of the Mac Avenue Super Band, and he appeared on several live recordings at the Detroit International Jazz Festival with that ensemble. We're going to continue with music from Sean Jones. In fact, another recording he did for Mac Avenue Records, the 2011 recording. Here he is with this composition called Look and See.

You're listening to Return to the Source in the 3 o'clock hour, shining the jazz spotlight on the Warren, Ohio native, trumpeter, composer, and educator, Sean Jones. His music from his Mack Avenue recording, the 2014 recording called Never Before Seen. And we heard his composition, New Journey. That one featured him with Orrin Evans on piano, Lucas Curtis on bass, Obed Calvert on the drums. We started out the set with music from the 2011 recording on Mack Avenue called No Need for Words, and we heard the Sean Jones composition called Look and See. Also featured Brian Hogans on alto sax, Orrin Evans on piano, Lucas Curtis on bass, and Obed Calvert on the drums. And of course, Sean Jones is heavily involved in jazz education. He previously served as the chair of the brass department at the Berklee College of Music. He's also taught at Duquesne University and the Oberlin Conservatory of Music while regularly offering master classes and clinics around the world. In addition, he's also served as artistic director of both the Pittsburgh and the Cleveland jazz orchestras, and he's also been an artist in residence at the San Francisco Performance and as a member of the San Francisco Jazz Collective. We're going to conclude our spotlight on Sean Jones with some of his later recordings. In fact, we're going to hear him with the Airmen of Note. But first, we're going to start out with music from his 2017 recording. It's called Live from Jazz at the Bistro. That's in St. Louis. And it's Sean Jones with a tune called Prof on Return to the Source.

Music from our spotlight artist, trumpeter Sean Jones, from his 2017 recording on Mac Avenue Records called Live from Jazz at the Bistro. We're listening to the tune Prof, that was written by and featured Orne Evans on piano, along with Obed Calvert on the drums, Mark Whitfield Jr. on the drums, and of course, Lucas Curtis on bass, Brian Hogans on the alto and soprano saxophone. And Sean Jones currently serves as the chair of Jazz Studies Department of the Peabody Institute at Johns Hopkins University. He's also on the board of directors and is president-elect of the Jazz Education Network. We're going to continue with music. In fact, this is from the recording that features him with the Airmen of Note, the U.S. Air Force Band, from their recording, the 2022 Jazz Heritage Series. Here they are with Sean Jones on trumpet, forming his composition Touch and Go.

0: That's our spotlight artist, trumpeter Sean Jones, with the Airmen of Note from their 2022 recording called the Jazz Heritage Series. We are the performing the Sean Jones composition Touch and Go, also featured Technical Sergeant Chris Ziambi on piano, Technical Sergeant Mike Semprola on the alto saxophone, and Master Sergeant David McDonald on the drums. Keep your dial here, 90.9 FM. We'll be back with more great jazz, but first, this message.
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0: Stay tuned. Coming up in the 4 o'clock hour, we're going to be shining the jazz spotlight on late drummer Ralph Peterson. Taking us into the 4 o'clock hour, it's music from drummer Ulysses Owens Jr. from his latest recording, Around the World With You, with his Generation Y band. Here they are with the tune called Prodigal Son.

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Music from drummer Ulysses Owens Jr. and his Generation Y band from the latest recording on Solo Records called Around the World with You. We are performing a tune called Prodigal Son, and that was written by and featured Tyler Bullock on piano, Arena Terakubo on alto sax, Anthony Hervey on trumpet, Yasushi Nakamura on bass. And here in the 4 o'clock hour, we're going to be shining jazz spotlight on the late drummer Ralph Peterson. He was born on May 20th, 1962 in Pleasantville, New Jersey. In fact, his four of his uncles and his grandfather were drummers, and he himself began on percussion at the age of three. He was raised in Pleasantville, where he started out playing the trumpet at Pleasantville High School, and he worked locally in funk bands. He applied to Livingston College and Rutgers to study jazz, but he failed the percussion entrance exam, and he enrolled as a trumpeter instead, graduating in 1984. In fact, his father became Pleasantville's first African-American chief of police and eventually the city's first African-American mayor. Ralph Peterson joined Art Blakey's Jazz Messengers in 1983 as the second drummer, playing with him for several years. In fact, he would often be the drummer who played when they rehearsed, and he also performed in the Messenger Big Band. He worked with Terrence Blanchard and Donald Harrison in 1984, and later with people like Walter Davis, Tom Harrell, Branford Marcellus, James Spalding, Roy Hargrove, John Faddis, and Wynton Marcellus. During the 1990s, he played as a sideman with people like Jack Walrath, Craig Handy, Charles Lloyd, Betty Carter, Stanley Cowell, Courtney Pine, and others. He began recording as a leader in 1988 with a quintet that he called V, or Volition, and that included Terrence Blanchard, Steve Wilson, Jerry Allen, and Phil Bowler. He also worked with Jerry Allen and Phil Bowler as a trio called Triangular. We're going to hear some of the music that he did as a leader. In fact, we're going to start out with music from one of his first recordings as a leader, the 1989 recording on Blue Note Records called Ralph Peterson Presents the Fotet. That was the name of his first band. Here they are performing his composition, Axis Mundi, on Return to the Source.

0: You're listening to Return to the Source here in the 4 o'clock hour. We're shining the jazz spotlight on the late drummer Ralph Peterson. In fact, we just heard him with this quintet from the 1994 recording called Art. We heard him performing the Wayne Shorter composition Free for All with Graham Haynes on the cornet, Steve Wilson on saxophone, Michelle Rosewoman on piano, Phil Bowler on bass, also featured Frank Lacey on trombone and Craig Handy on the tenor sax. We started out the set with music from his 1991 recording on Blue Note called Ralph Peterson Presents the Folktet, and that was Don Bryan on bass clarinet, Brian Carrot on the vibraphone, Melissa Slocum on bass, Ralph Peterson on the drums. We heard them performing his composition Axis Mundi. Keep you dialed here, 90.9 FM. More music from Ralph Peterson coming your way after this message.
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0: That's music from pianist Ben Markley and his big band from the latest recording called Tuesday Morning Feeling. That's on Origin Arts Records, and we heard them performing the Cedar Walton composition NPS, and that one featured Steve Nelson on vibes, Terrell Stafford on trumpet. We started out the set with music from the latest recording by trumpeter Brian Lynch. It's called Torch Bearers, and we heard him on the tune called The Juggler that was written by and featured Charles McPherson on the alto saxophone, along with Rob Snyderman on bass, Rob Snyderman on piano and Boris Kozlov on bass, Kyle Swan on the drums. Keep your dial here. We'll be back with new music from pianist Billy Childs. But first, this message.
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pianist Billy Childs. Music from his latest recording on Mack Avenue Records called Triumvirate, his composition Heroes, with Matt Penman on bass, Ari Honing on the drums. Of course, you've been listening to Return to the Source here at 90.9 FM and online at WJAB.org. We're going to play one more before we get out of here. It's from the late trumpeter Freddie Hubbard. In fact, the title track from his 1966 recording features James Spalding on alto and flute, Hank Mobley on tenor saxophone, Keani Zawadi on the euphonium, McCoy Tyner piano, Bob Cranshaw bass, Pete LaRocca on the drums, the Freddie Hubbard composition, Blue Spirits.

Well, you know what that means. Time for me to get out of here. Time to go home, just the way it is. But I hope you enjoyed some of the music you heard here on Return to the Source. Stay tuned. Coming up at 6 o'clock, The Soul of Jazz with Jamal Ahmed. Following that at 8 o'clock, Mellow Madness. And more great programming here on WJAB. I'm your host, Douglas Turner, saying as always, till next time and in between time, have a great week, be safe, and peace.

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the soul of jazz with Jamal Ahmed. Thank you so much for tuning in to another edition as I give you the best in modern soul and jazz culture with that lucid global twist and, of course, all those classic bits as we give you the best in the new school urban alternative. I'm Jamal Ahmed. Going to keep you company for the next few hours as we give you some of the most unique and soulful sounds you're going to hear on your radio dial. And we just heard music coming from my namesake, Jamal Batiste out of New Orleans, and he called that one Just Jamal. You know, I always got something fresh, new, and different for you, and today is no exception to the rule. We got sounds right now, brand new sounds coming out of the UK from producer Scrimshire. He's giving us some 21st century jazz featuring the man Saxman, Idris Rockman, also out of London town. They call this one Love and Dreams, right here on the Soul of Jazz.

The Soul of Jazz with Jamal Ahmed. Great music right there coming from the legendary keyboardist and also songwriter Brian Jackson. He called that one Baba Ibeji, produced by Adrian Young and Ali Shaheed Muhammad for their Jazz is Dead series. And Brian Jackson, of course, the cohort with the legendary Gil Scott-Heron. They did all that classic music together back in the day. Now, before that, one of my favorite vocalists and keyboardists out right now. We're talking about Nigel Hall. He called that one Yesterday from his album Spiritual. Before that, sounds coming out of New York City from Anthropoda, the trio Anthropoda, and Careless. Great sounds right there. We kicked it all off with Scrimshire and Love in Dreams featuring Idris Rahman. We've got sounds right now going to take it back to London Town. Music coming from the supergroup known as Strata, giving us that kind of early 80s jazz funk kind of beat vibe that was very popular, dance kind of vibe that was very popular in the UK in the early 80s. This is new school music. They call this one Aspects, right here on The Soul of Jazz.

The Soul of Jazz with Jamal Ahmed. New school broken beat sounds coming out of Belgium. Very nice, jazzy, and danceable music right there coming from Kuna Mays, Calling That One Bill. And before that, we had the Secret Night Gang coming out of Manchester, England, which captured the Cosmo Delica remix. And we kicked it all off with proper jazz funk dance sounds coming from the supergroup known as Strata out of London Town. They call that one Aspects. Right now, going to take you down to Australia. Music coming from the very young band known as Let Your Hair Down. I love their sound. They have a brand new album out entitled Waiting Room. I'm going to play one entitled Riviera Deluxe right here on The Soul of Jazz.

The Soul of Jazz with Jamal Ahmed. That's the latest right there, coming from the man Reuben Von Smith, calling that one Flee the Coop, sounding very relaxing and Balearic. And before that, we had sounds coming from the man, the young man out of Chicago, Dougie Stew, is a very young jazz musician, really making a name for himself out of Chicago. He calls that one Henny, and that was the Reservoir remix. We had sounds coming out of Italy from the duo Nicola Conte and Gianluca Petrea. I love that tune, love the message, love the vibe. Hold on to your dreams. Coming from their album, People Need People. And we kicked it all off with the band out of Australia, Let Your Hair Down. That's the name of the band. And they call that tune Riviera Deluxe, coming from the album Waiting Room. Right now we got some nice, going to bring it up just a taste. Got sounds coming from Eli. He's calling this one Flotation Device, right here on the Soul of Jazz.

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